0: proper safety measures.
1: That's true. Another major reason is poor maintenance of machinery. Machines need regular inspections and servicing.
2: And don't forget human error. A small mistake can lead to a major accident.
3: Can you give any examples?
2: Sure. Chemical leaks, electrical shocks, machinery failures, boiler explosion, fires, and workers slipping on wet floors.
0: Sometimes workers work for long hours and become tired. Fatigue reduces concentration.
1: Exactly. Fatigue often leads to poor decision making and mistakes.
3: So accidents are usually not caused by a single reason, but by multiple factors. Let's discuss about the common accidents.
0: One major type is machinery accidents. Its safety guards are removed. Workers can get injured.
1: Electrical accidents are also frequent. Damaged wiring and poor maintenance can result in electric shocks.
2: Fire accidents are another serious issue. A small spark can become a huge disaster.
3: Yes, chemical factories face additional risks.
0: Yes, toxic gas leaks and chemicals burns can be dangerous.
1: Warehouses and manufacturing units also experience injuries caused by falling objects.
3: Listeners, have you ever visited a factory? You may have noticed helmets, gloves, goggles, and soft tissues. These are not just the accessories, they save lives. Now, let's discuss about the management responsibilities.
2: Management must provide a safe working environment.
0: The first responsibility is safety training.
3: Why training is important?
0: Because workers must know how to operate machines safely and respond during emergencies.
1: Management should also conduct regular inspections of machinery and workplace conditions.
2: Absolutely. Machines should be checked before problems occur.
3: What about the safety equipment, Nandini?
1: It should be always be available and maintained properly.
0: Emergency exists, fire extinguishers, alarms, and first aid kits should be always available.
2: Mock drills are also important. Workers should practice what to do during fires or chemical leaks.
3: Truly, many organizers focus only on productivity.
0: That's a mistake. Safety and productivity should go together.
1: In fact, safe workplaces are often more productivity because employees feel confident and secure.
3: Yes, that's an excellent point. Now let's discuss about the workers' responsibilities.
2: Workers should always follow safety instructions.
0: Yes, sometimes workers skip helmets or gloves because they feel uncomfortable.
3: But that small shortcut can lead to serious injuries. What else about the workers should do?
0: Report unsafe conditions immediately.
2: And never operate machinery
3: without a proper training. Workers should avoid distractions such as mobile phones during critical tasks. That's an important and modern day issue.
0: Safety is everyone's responsibility, not just management's.
3: Can accidents teach us lessons?
1: Definitely. Most safety regulations exist because accident happened in the past.
2: Whenever an accident occurs, companies should investigate the root cause.
0: The goal should not be blaming people, but preventing future incidents.
3: Learning from mistakes can save many lives. Let's do a rapid fire round. The most important safety item?
0: Helmet.
3: Safety shoes.
2: Safety awareness.
3: And the most common cause of accidents?
0: It's none other than negligence.
2: Lack of training. Ignoring safety procedures.
3: Who is responsible for safety?
2: Everyone.
3: Today's discussion reminds us that the accidents do not happen without warning signs. Proper training, maintenance, awareness, and cooperation can prevent many tragedies.
0: Management must provide safe conditions.
1: Workers must follow safety rules and use protective equipment.
2: When both sides work together, workplaces become safer.
3: Thank you everyone for this wonderful discussion. And thank you listeners for tuning into Myths Community Radio 90.8. Stay safe, stay aware, and remember, safety today means a better today.
0: Thank you.
4: చెప్పుకుంటూ కూర్చుంటే ఎన్ని గంటలైనా సరిపోవు. ఇట్ ఆల్ హ్యాపెన్స్ హియర్. కొత్త గాసిప్స్ కి అడ మన కాలేజ్ ఎఫ్ఎం రా బిడ్డ.
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0: In the program Spotlight, we now bring you a discussion on Prime Minister's visit to France, strengthening bilateral ties. The participants are Gulshan Sachdeva, international affairs expert, and Sarabjit Kaur, anchor.
1: Good evening, listeners, and welcome to today's edition of Spotlight. Today, we focus on Prime Minister Narendra Modi's visit to France, a visit that highlights the growing strength of one of India's most trusted strategic partnerships. India and France have shared a relationship built on mutual trust, democratic values, and cooperation across diverse sectors such as defense, trade, space, technology, education, and climate action. To understand this better, we are fortunate to having been able to connect with Mr. Gulshan Sachdeva, international affairs expert. Mr. Gulshan, welcome to the program.
2: Thank you for the invitation.
1: Mr. Gulshan, to start with, we'd like to understand from you, India and France have often been, you know, described as strategic partners. So what's your view on this? What are the key pillars that make this relationship so strong and enduring?
2: Well, you are right. I mean, as you mentioned at the beginning, you know, trusted partnership. You know, today, if you look at, we have, you know, strategic partnership around 45 countries in the world. But one of the first strategic partnership with India signed with any Western country was with France in 1998. Since then, four French presidents, starting with, Mr. Chirac and then Mr. Sarkozy, Mr. Hollande, and now President Macron, and of course, three Indian prime ministers, they have all nurtured this partnership. This is really a unique and trusted partnership. And we have a very strong institutional mechanism to help different areas, as you mentioned, in defense, in space, in sustainable development, nuclear, people-to-people contact. And of course, in the last few years, also the Indo-Pacific has also become a very important area of cooperation. But most importantly, you know, we are in different geographies. We are at a different level of development, but the kind of trust, I think, leadership has developed in both the countries and each other, that's really very unique. And that is reflected in different ways in which we have developed this partnership. And today, both the leaders jointly inaugurated the Bharat Innovation Event. That's again another milestone in our relationship. And, you know, we already have a roadmap 2047, Horizon 2047, which was adopted, when President Macron was here a couple of months back. And at that point, you know, our relationship was also, in fact, elevated to a special global strategic partnership. It means this is not just only about India and France. We are also working many different areas, which is actually can actually, you know, help the global good. So in that sense, this is much wider, very big and very important strategic partnership. And there are various facets to this relationship. And I think India also have its own way, and, you know, starting with the non-aligned movement and now, of course, with their own strategic autonomy, strategic independence. I think these are the factors which have really brought these two countries together. And now the way the global geopolitics is changing and the way I think the Indian economy has really grown in the last many years, the strong Indian economic growth and the geopolitical conditions, these have really brought India and France further closer.
1: Mr. Gulshan, you spoke about the joint inauguration of Bharat Innovates 2026 today. Let's hear what Prime Minister Narendra Modi said about Bharat Innovates.
3: आज हमें बहुत खुशी है कि भारत इनोवेट्स की शुरुआत भी हम फ्रांस के साथ कर रहे हैं। मैं अपने प्रेसिडेंट मैक्रों का इस अवसर पर यहां आने के लिए बहुत-बहुत आभार व्यक्त करता हूं। प्रेसिडेंट मैक्रों, अभी 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
1: So the Prime Minister said in his inaugural speech that this is emerging as a bridge between India's talent and European capital. We're talking about, you know, 120 Indian startups, leading investors, technology leaders, all coming together at this platform. So what does this mean for the youth of the country?
2: So I think this is very important, you know, both for the youth of this country and also I think for India's education system and also the whole startup ecosystem. You know, this is, and I think, a unique and very welcome initiative by the Government of India and the Ministry of Education. This is the first of its kind. You know, we all know that India has a very strong, vast, in fact, education sector, you know, youth economy, and also have a huge startup ecosystem. But this is about deep tech. Deep tech means it's not just only about, in the last few years, we have been talking quite a lot about artificial intelligence, quantum, semiconductors, advanced materials, etc. But this is about really fundamental research, cutting edge research in key areas of science, whether it's biotechnology, it's agriculture, energy, healthcare, blue economy, manufacturing, defense, and of course, all these, you know, emerging technologies as well. Here, this, in fact, you know, important, you know, institutions like all the IITs and Institute of Science and many other research institutes, you know, they are the one, those who are really participating in this. They are showcasing their more than 20 path-breaking startups to the world. And this is a very important platform for them. You know, large number of investors, venture capitalists, and policymakers are there. So they'll be able to showcase their products. And if they're able to really generate interest, they are able to have further collaboration with French and other European and international partners. And if they are able to really convince them that the kind of research which is being done here is really attractive to the world and also the French investors. And, you know, this will also give a new message to Indian policymakers and also to the, you know, the education institutions in India, because we have large number of, you know, universities here. You know, the fundamental research is always carried out in the education institutions. So, you know, even if you look at what is happening in the artificial intelligence, whether in the US or China or in European countries, you know, the large part, in fact, very significant part is actually in the universities and all the technology institutes. So this is what, in fact, I think we also need to focus here. It's an attractive proposition. The youth is able to convince them that they, if they spend some time in fundamental research rather than just, you know, thinking about very quick kind of results in some kind of startups. So that's, this is really going to take forward countries in science and also economically.
1: Mr. Gulshan, still on the Bharat Innovates event, French President Emmanuel Macron spoke about the strengths of India and its wonderful assets. He spoke about the demographic dividend of the country, research, innovation. Let's hear what the French president had to say.
4: This long run says a lot about your determined action and the strengths of your country and its wonderful assets and your leadership. So we are very proud to have you here. So why is it obvious for France to believe in that capacity to innovate in India? Well, I would say, to put it bluntly, so you have the demographic dividends. What does it mean? So a country with 1.4 billion inhabitants, a country who pays on know-how and research, knowledge and training, as many engineers as Europe and the US combined, more than 1 million per year. So in every respect, a country with research, innovations and frontier models is spearheading global innovation.
1: President Macron said the question today is no longer whether India is innovating, but who will innovate with India. So in your view, what is the level of confidence that is resonating in this statement?
2: Well, I think the whole world is really looking at India, particularly if one is talking about Europe and France. For many years, they were quite fascinated with China because it was a large economy and many of the European and French companies, they were very much integrated and still they are to a large extent linkages with the Chinese economy and the Chinese ecosystem. But they are, you know, disillusioned with China because of geopolitical reasons and many other factors. So they are really looking for new alternatives. And India is really emerging as one of the fastest growing economy, the largest ecosystem of education, youth population, startups, new innovations. So they really look at India with much promise. They know that India is is going to succeed. India is doing a lot of new experiments, and they also have a strong industrial base. They also have a strong education base. They also have, you know, facing serious competition in a sense in some of the cutting edge technologies, whether you look at green technologies, you look at artificial intelligence, quantum, in all these areas, you know, the Europe is also facing very tough competition, both from the United States and from China. So they are also looking for partners with whom they can work. And they see that, you know, their technologies and the kind of scale and the large economy and the large ecosystem what we have in India, if we can really connect that, then it will be beneficial not just only for India, France and Europe, but also for the whole world. That's why, in fact, it's the global strategic partnership. And in many areas, whether we are looking at health, agriculture, climate technologies, blue economy, we can actually work even in the other countries in the global south as well.
1: Mr. Gulshan, one area that consistently stands out in India-France relations is defense cooperation, which has become a cornerstone of this partnership. Now, in your view, how significant is defense cooperation in strengthening bilateral relations between India and France?
2: Really key pillar of India-French partnership. You know, we have bought, of course, recently Rafale and jets, and we are also planning to, I mean, the negotiations are on further acquisition of them, and they're also on helicopters and submarines. And, you know, we started long back with Mirage and other equipments. But it's not just only about, you know, buying some big ticket items from France. What really we are looking now is, you know, developing a major partnership with the defense industry in Europe and France, and also a defense industry in India, because we have our own ambitious program of Make in India. India has also become a very significant exporter of defense products. And the way I think things are happening geopolitically, Europe is also really developing much more capacities in their defense. There is a pressure to spend more on defense because President Trump is pushing all the European countries to have 5% of their budget on defense. And, you know, altogether, I think they're going to spend about more than 800, 900 billion euros in the next few years in the defense sector. They do have, you know, important areas in which they have competitiveness, but they also want to link up with the India's developing or very significant defense industry, which is also now opening up not just only the public sector, but also we are opening up our defense sector also in the private sector. So I think there is a lot of areas buying, of course, few things from France, but also really developing, Make in India, and also to some extent, if possible, certain kind of technology transfer. And also in the long run, becoming a part of the European and French defense industry, I would say value chain, which can be linked with the Indian defense industry. So it's quite ambitious program. And let's see how we are able to implement this. But I think there is a clear political intent from both sides that this is one area which is going to be, you know, very important part of our relationship. And you remember, you know, when we had India-EU summit a few months back in Delhi, we not just only finalized a trade agreement with the European Union, but we also signed a separate, you know, the partnership on defense and security with the European Union. So we do have at the European Union level now close partnership and defense and security matters. And of course, France is a very important part of EU, and our defense partnership has been going on, a very strong institutional mechanism between defense forces of India and defense forces of France. So I think this is a very significant part of this partnership.
1: Prime Minister Narendra Modi's visit to France is much more than a diplomatic engagement. It is a reaffirmation of a trusted partnership that has consistently adapted to changing global realities. Mr. Gulshan, thank you very much for sparing your valuable time and sharing such insightful thoughts with us. Thank you, sir.
2: Thank you. Thank you for having me.
5: మిట్స్ 90.8 కమ్యూనిటీ రేడియో వింటూనే ఉండండి, విజ్ఞానం, వినోదం, సమాజ వికాసం కోసం.

but about building our character, shaping our confidence, and preparing us for the future. Their constant supports give me courage to face change and move forward with positivity. MISS is not just about academics. It's about friendship, laughs, memories, and growth. Whether it's sitting in classrooms, spending time in library, and enjoying the lovely atmosphere of college events, every moment has a special place in my heart. For me, MISS is where I discovered who I am and who I want to become. It is a place where education meets inspiration, where discipline meets creativity, and where students turn into professionals with dreams in their eyes. I am proud to say I am a student of MISS, and this journey is something I will cherish forever. Thank you.

Welcome to Employment News, your ultimate gateway to career success. I'm Lucy Gabriel, and I'm here to guide you through the latest job vacancies across various sectors and government recruitment updates to help you navigate the competitive job market. We begin with Sainik School Gorakhpur, functioning under the Sainik School Society, Ministry of Defence, Government of India, has invited applications for several teaching and non-teaching positions on regular and contractual basis. Regular vacancies include PGT Mathematics, TGT Hindi, TGT Mathematics, TGT English and TGT Science and Nursing Assistant. Contractual positions, Matron, Female, Bandmaster and Medical Officer. Regular appointees will be entitled to benefits such as DNS allowance, transport, medical, leave travel concession, application.

0: In the program Spotlight, now we bring you a discussion on Prime Minister's historic visit to Slovakia, strengthening India's engagement with Central Europe. The participants are Anil Vadva, former ambassador, and Deeksha Saxena, Akashvani correspondent.
1: India and Slovakia have a three-decade-long bilateral relationship, and the visit of Prime Minister Narendra Modi is further cementing those ties. Prime Minister held a wide range of talks with Prime Minister of Slovakia, Robert Fico. To talk more about the Prime Minister's visit, we are now joined by Ambassador Anil Vadva. Ambassador Vadva, delighted to have you on Akashvani today.
2: Thank you very much.
1: First of all, Ambassador Vadva, the ties were upgraded to comprehensive partnership between the two countries. So before we move forward, let's listen to when Prime Minister announced this while addressing the media in Bratislava.
3: Meri ye yatra kisi bhi bhartiya pradhanmantri ki Slovakia ki pehli yatra hai. 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
1: What is the outlook of the relationship between the two nations going forward?
2: First of all, we have to see this visit in the context of the moment about India's engagement with Central Europe and the European Union. This is the first visit by an Indian Prime Minister, by the way, to the Slovak Republic since it became an independent nation in 1993. And it also comes at a time when India is actively diversifying its partnership across Europe amidst the changing geopolitical and economic realities. So more than anything else, the visit reflects India's recognition that countries such as Slovakia possess significant technological capabilities, industrial strengths and strategic value that complements India's own development priorities. You talked about the comprehensive partnership. I think that's one of the most significant outcomes of the visit. And I think the decision was taken by both countries to elevate our bilateral ties to this level, which signals a commitment to move beyond conventional diplomacy towards deeper cooperation in trade, investment, technology, defense, innovation, and people-to-people exchanges. And the elevation itself represents an acknowledgement that India and Slovakia have complementary strengths and shared interests that can be leveraged for mutual benefit. One last point that I like to make in this context is that this visit assumes even greater importance because it follows Prime Minister Modi's engagements in France and coincides with renewed momentum in India's relations with the European Union. It demonstrates India's strategy of simultaneously strengthening bilateral relationships with individual European countries while advancing a broader partnership with the EU as a whole. So in an era marked by supply chain diversification, technological competition and geopolitical uncertainty, Slovakia offers India an entry point into the industrial heartland of Central Europe.
1: Also, Ambassador Vadva, the Prime Minister of Slovakia, Robert Fico, while speaking jointly with Prime Minister Modi, appreciated the growth and progress of India, especially in digitization. Let's first listen to his words.
4: Distinguished Prime Minister, I congratulate you to the results in all areas which you have achieved. Allow me to mention one area where you dominate, actually. It's the field of digitalization and the use of artificial intelligence. You've come so far that you're actually faster than a Western country.
1: It is also interesting to note that both the countries today have signed an MOU in the field of digital technologies as well. Could you further elaborate on this?
2: Yes, the MOU which has been signed on digital technologies is a recognition of the fact that India has become a powerhouse in terms of in putting into practice digital public infrastructure, and that has been noticed particularly in the European Union. I think the current visit also has a backdrop of the artificial intelligence because of the engagements the Prime Minister had in France in this field. And going forward, Slovakia is one country which wants to benefit from this relationship. So today we also announced a major educational initiative, which was the establishment of an India chair on artificial intelligence at a Slovak university. And that is aimed at promoting collaborative research, academic exchanges, and emerging technology cooperation. But in particular, the MOU which has been signed on digital technologies will help both sides to do much more research and collaborate much more in this area, because as you mentioned yourself, the Prime Minister of Slovakia acknowledged India's prowess in this field.
1: Before I move towards the trade dimensions between the two countries, one very interesting point which came out of the list of MOUs was the announcement on establishment of joint working group in counter-terrorism. So could you also briefly explain this to us, that what exactly is the vision of both the countries when it comes to working towards the counter-terrorism?
2: I think India is keen to establish joint working groups as many countries as possible on counter-terrorism, as you know, because this one with Slovakia is also aimed at unifying efforts in countering global terrorism, including cross-border threats, and to share concerted international strategies to combat the issue. Now, as you know, this issue is under discussion in the United Nations since 1996, and an agreement on this issue has been stalled since then because of the lack of consensus on the definition of terrorism itself. So I think meanwhile, countries are finding ways to cooperate with each other, and in particular, when you have a joint working group on counterterrorism, it allows you to identify the sources of funding, the movers behind terrorism around the world, and also in particular those who are abetting, you know, terrorism in various parts of the world, which helps India and Slovakia in this case. But in general, India is very keen to work with countries around the world on this particular issue.
1: I would now like to draw your attention towards the defense partnership. The Prime Minister, while delivering his statement jointly with the Prime Minister of Slovakia, also said that a letter of intent has been signed in the area of defense, and he said that this will help in development joint production of defense industries. So when it comes to India's defense sector and India's defense prowess, how is Slovakia going to give a push to it and help us in getting in new technologies which are required for India's strong defense mechanism?
2: So Slovakia possesses specialized capabilities in defense manufacturing and engineering technologies, while India's Atmanirbhar Bharat initiative seeks greater self-reliance through international partnerships and joint production. So when this issue was discussed during this visit, both sides explored the possibilities for collaboration in defense industrial manufacturing, in maintenance, technology transfer and innovation, and creating opportunities for both countries to diversify their defense ecosystems. Now here I must add that along with defense manufacturing, we also have the innovation cooperation initiatives in the business side which have been agreed upon today, and defense forms a major part of that. Along with the defense being identified as a priority area, it not only covers defense industrial cooperation but also the co-development opportunities that are there before both countries, the technology partnerships that they can forge, the military equipment manufacturing, and cybersecurity cooperation. So I think Slovakia's established defense manufacturing capabilities will complement India's Make in India objectives.
1: The trade relations also between India and Slovakia are on the upswing, and also during the Prime Minister's visit to Slovakia, Prime Minister Modi had a high-level meeting with top Slovak business and industry leaders. Total bilateral trade during 2024 crossed 1 billion euros and stood at euros 1.28 billion. Today, Prime Minister also thanked the Slovakian Prime Minister for pushing the India-EU FTA towards a conclusion. So how is Slovakia playing an important role when it comes to India-EU FTA?
2: So I think first let's talk about the India-Slovakia bilateral trade. You mentioned the figures of 2024, which is 1.28 billion euros, in which India's exports to Slovakia were 1.05 billion and imports from Slovakia were 224 million. So the trade balance was in favor of India. By the way, this figure has gone up in 2025 to 1.8 billion euro. So that's a big jump compared to 2024, and trade has continued to grow strongly into 2025. We should also look at trade in the context of investments. And Indian investments in Slovakia are about 1.5 billion euros. So that makes India one of the most significant Asian investors in Slovakia. Now, Slovakia has also invested in India. We don't have the exact figures, but it's much smaller in value. However, it is increasing. And they have some flagship investments in rail manufacturing, in ethanol, engineering and industrial technologies. So I think that's the bilateral part of it. It's very promising indeed. Now we come to the part about India-EU relationship in trade and investment. And I think Slovakia will definitely gain by the FTA, which has been signed with the EU, because EU remains one of India's largest trading partners, accounting for substantial merchandise trade, investment flows and technology transfers. Cooperation increasingly extends beyond economics into areas such as digital governance, climate action, maritime security, connectivity, research and innovation. But more than that, India and EU today share converging interests in resilient supply chains, in trusted technologies and diversification of economic partnerships. And I think both sides recognize the importance of reducing excessive dependence on single country supply chains while strengthening cooperation among like-minded partners. So one of the most consequential developments of the future is the India-European Union Free Trade Agreement. And I think that has fundamentally transformed India's economic engagement with Europe. And for Slovakia as well, therefore, the India-EU FTA would significantly enhance its opportunities in sectors such as automotive manufacturing, engineering products, in machinery, green technologies, and industrial equipment. Also, Slovak exporters would gain easier access to India's expanding market, while Indian manufacturers could integrate more effectively into European production networks through partnerships with Slovak companies.
1: Ambassador Vadva, before we move towards the conclusion, I would like to understand that the Prime Minister also mentioned that both the leaders are emphasizing a lot on cooperation between the civil nuclear energy. So how do you see this?
2: So that is a significant statement which came out during the Prime Minister's press conference with his counterpart. And I think it's important to see this in the light of what has happened during the previous visit of the Prime Minister, which is just concluded in France. Because India has brought out a new bill, which is the Shanti Bill, which gives a boost to nuclear cooperation with other countries. And the changes that have been brought about through this bill mean that it will be easier for foreign companies to work with India and their counterparts here in India on nuclear power. In particular, the emphasis is going to be on small and medium reactors and also specialized reactors going forward, which will power especially the data centers which are going to come up in India. So that's an area of focus in future, and Slovakia has the relevant expertise. It can actually make use of this opportunity and work with Indian partners. It can also work with other European countries and companies to create a joint venture in this field in India. So certainly India would like to have Slovak exporters and companies integrate into the Indian openings here, which are now emerging. So in the engineering side, definitely nuclear technology is one of those areas.
1: Lastly, Ambassador Vadva, your parting comments on one of the most important facet of partnership between any two countries, that is the people-to-people ties. So how do you view India-Slovakia people-to-people ties, and going forward, what are the steps that have been taken to strengthen it further?
2: So I think going forward, we can look forward to a further refinement of the trajectory of India-Slovakia relations. This is the business-to-business engagement, which will lead to increased participation in trade fairs, in investment roadshows, industrial exhibitions, etc., and tourism promotion, on which there's been special emphasis during the visit.
1: Ambassador Vadva, thank you so much for giving us such in-depth analysis of Prime Minister's visit to Slovakia. Thank you so much for joining us on Spotlight tonight.
2: Thank you very much.
5: 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Vignanam, Vinodam, Samaja Vikasam Kosam.

0: and government recruitment updates to help you navigate the competitive job market. We begin with India Optel Limited, a Government of India enterprise under the Ministry of Defence, has invited offline applications for engagement of one consultant field trail coordination on a fixed-term contractual basis. The position is open exclusively to retired infantry officers in the Indian Army holding the rank of Major, Lieutenant Colonel or Colonel. The maximum age limit is 62 years as on the closing date of the advertisement. The selected consultant will assist in coordinating field trials, liaison activities, testing schedules and operational support related to defense optics and equipment. Detailed information regarding tenure, remuneration, eligibility conditions, job responsibilities and selection procedures is available in the career section of the company's website. Applications must be submitted within 21 days from the release of this advertisement in the Employment News. For details, to refer to the website at www.indiaoptel.in. The Defence and Research Organisation, DRDO, through its Recruitment and Assessment Centre, RAC, has invited online applications for direct recruitment of scientists in DRD's cadre under the Lateral Recruitment Scheme. The vacancies include Scientist E, Level 13, 1 post, Scientist D, Level 12, 7 posts across disciplines such as Electronics and Communication, Engineering, Computer Science and Engineering, Mechanical Engineering, Aerospace, Aeronautical Engineering, Chemical Engineering, Physics, Photonics, Optics and related allied fields. The selection process is conducted by DRDORAC through online applications followed by evaluation and interview-based assessment. The last date for submission of applications is 19th June 2026. Detailed eligibility criteria, discipline-wise recruitment and application procedures available on the official website. Do refer to www.rac.gov.in. The Department of Justice, Ministry of Law and Justice, Government of India has invited applications for the engagement of one senior consultant on a contractual basis. The position is open to candidates with relevant professional expertise and full eligibility conditions, scope of work and selection methodology are provided on the official website of the department. The appointment is intended to support policy, legal and administrative functions within the department. Interested candidates must submit their applications within 21 days from the date of release of this advertisement in the Employment News. For details, do refer to the website at www.doj.gov.in. Sainik School Gopalganj, Bihar invites applications from Indian nationals for regular teaching and library posts. The school offers PL Level 7 as per the 7th CPC. The vacancies include PGT Computer Science and Librarian. Applications must be submitted in a prescribed format with attested documents and a 500 rupees demand draft for general and OBC and 400 rupees for SC and ST demand draft in favor of Principal Sainik School Gopalganj. The last date is within 21 days of the advertisement's publication in the Employment News. Recruitment for librarian is tentatively scheduled for 30th June 2026. Additionally, Sainik School Gopalganj, Assam has released separate vacancies for academic staff, PGTs, TGTs, librarian and medical officer, administrative posts and coaches. Selection will be through written test, skill class demonstration and walk-in interviews scheduled on 18th and 19th June 2026. Detailed eligibility for all the vacancies and application forms available on the official website. Do refer to www.ssgopalganj.in. And now we have the employment news in Hindi.
1: आकाशवाणी के समाचार सेवा प्रभाग से प्रस्तुत है रोजगार समाचार। नमस्कार, रोजगार समाचार के आज के अंक में मैं हूं मुनीश शर्मा। आइए जानकारी लेते हैं किन रिक्तियों के लिए आप आवेदन कर सकते हैं।

0: Namaste, dear listener. Welcome to MITS Community Radio 90.8. This is RJ Sadia. And today we are discussing a very important topic, that special intensive revisions. Sir, election rolls. Have you ever checked whether your name is in the voter list? Is your address correct? Have you recently turned 18 years old? If your answer is no or I don't know, then today's program is special for you. What is special intensive revisions? Who is a BLO? Activities of BLOs. Responsibility of voters. Government activities for free and fair elections. How you can participate in elections. The main objects are adding eligible voters, removing duplicate entries, deleting name of decision voters, correcting mistakes in voter list, updating address and other information. No vote should be left behind and no eligibility name should remaining in the voter list. A BLO is a election alternatives to work at the polling booth level. The BLO acts as a bridge between elections communities, government, voters. Duties of BLO: house-to-house verification, checking vote details, for helping full voters forms, adding new voters, deleting ineligible names, correcting errors. Can you answer the at what age can a citizen become a voter in India? If you have complete 18 years of age, you can apply your vote registration. Thank you.
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0: 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But it does make a vast difference. Unfortunately, the seeds of emotional dependencies were sown quite early in our lives. Recall the school essay you wrote about the happiest day of your life. You might have written about a birthday party, a vacation, or an award you received. This means that right from childhood, we permitted ourselves to feel happy only when a pleasant event occurred, and we were led to believe it was natural to feel unhappy or upset when things were not favorable. Scenes come and go, whether it is something that happened today or memory from a year ago. In retrospect, we often regret. I should not have reacted that way. I should have handled it differently. I could have kept quiet and let go of what happened. Why did I worry so much? Everything turned out fine at the end. As we move forward, we realize there was another way to respond to the given person or situation. We did not choose a response, but were only reacting based on the situation or the people involved. There are two worlds we live in, an outer world and an inner world. The outer world comprises situations, people and their behavior, relationships, work, material possessions, natural resources, and even our body or physical health. The inner world comprises thoughts, feelings, intentions, and memories. Today, we want situations to be perfect for us to be happy, calm, and stable. So we are waiting for the outside world to become perfect so that inner world can be perfect too. Think about this. Back in the days, we were able to live responsibly, happily, even with dependencies. As the outer world was more or less predictable, there was an element of certainty in health, in relationships, in the economy, in the average lifespan, and so on. We did experience tension once in a while, but overcome it easily. In the last two decades, we have witnessed enormous uncertainty in the outer world. The changes have been rapid and drastic. This means situations outside are uncertain. By making our state of mind dependent on them, our reactions have also become uncertain. Since both outer and inner worlds have become uncertain, we are often left feeling powerless, helpless, anxious, insecure, and fearful. This is why stress has become the norm. Depression and anxiety are common. Diabetes is rampant. Cancer is on the rise. Divorce seems an easier option. It is a long list. Given these circumstances, we have two options. Option 1, we create an outer world which functions completely the way we want, and then we let the inner world be dependent on it. When the outer world becomes perfect, we will experience lasting happiness and health. Option 2, we realize that our inner world is independent of the outer world. We start creating certainty and stability in our response to the uncertainties of the outer world. With this option, we will naturally remain happy and healthy. Option 1 seems impossible since the outer world of people and situations does not always function the way we want. But option 2 is completely achievable. Therefore, the time has come for us to bring the inner world under our control so that no matter what situation comes up suddenly from the outer world, it could be that someone betrays us or behaves badly or business crashes, our body develops an illness, or we lost a family member, we still have the ability to remain emotionally stable and respond in the right way. The word responsibility can be broken down into response and ability, signifying our capability to respond to every scene, If we create a list of our responsibilities, it would include aspects like family, home, career, finances, achievements, and so on. Today, let us add our own names right on top of the list. Since our emotional state is our first responsibility in every scene of life. Emotional independency. What's it all about? Let us continue on this topic in further days. Keep listening MITS 90.8 Community Radio.
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1: 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My friend booked toy train ticket for us. That was a difficult task to get ticket instantly for toy train. That's why we booked ticket, because I already have an experience of not getting ticket. The train started from Mettapalayam by 7 a.m. My family was very excited because of the toy train. Train was started, my children enjoyed a lot. The view from train of hill was such a great experience during the travel. We can saw many natural beauties. That was an real eye treat for us. The slowness of the train was also an advantage for us, because we enjoyed each and every seconds. During the train travels, we saw many deers and elephants. That was real enjoyment. Finally, we went to Ooty and we booked a room at Hotel Sanjay. Ooty is the place which having unique climate and located 7,400 feet above the sea level. In Ooty, we can feel very different climate and beauty of hill was outstanding. Ooty is the place naturally which was plenty of plant species, rare animal and bird species. We can able to see here. The main attraction of Ooty such as the mountains, it makes more beauty to Ooty. We booked 2 rooms for us. Hotel was nice. They provide all our needs from our hotel. We can saw many natural sceneries. That is also an advantage for that hotel. We had our breakfast from our hotel itself. We booked a cab for 3 days from Ram Travels. Cab arrived. We started to enjoy our trip in Ooty. First, we planned to visit Ooty Botanical Garden, Ooty Lake, Shooting Point and Upper Bhavani. First, we started from Ooty Botanical Garden. The garden which has 22 acres of area holds. In the garden, rare species of plantains and flowers were showcased for the tourists. That was a season time in botanical garden arranged for flower exhibition. Here various designs and structures are designed by flower. That was beauty to watch and took some unforgettable photos. Here we can saw plenty variety of roses too. If you come to botanical garden, you can definitely excited about beauty of nature. My children were enjoyed a lot. After spending few hours, we had our lunch from Hotel Saravana. After that, we planned to visit Ooty Lake. We went to Ooty Lake. That was large and make us very cool. We went to boating about 1 hour. The experience was entirely outstanding. In boating, we took more beauty of nature, photography, never to lake, horse riding is available. My children went to 2 horse ride. The chillness was high at the time of 4 p.m. itself. Boating was great. We moved to Upper Bhavani Lake. It was a famous lake. We can able to see wolves and deers, etc. But we did not saw any animals in Upper Bhavani. The view of lake was outstanding here, able to see the hills which is connected with the lake. The view was entirely unique from other lakes which were in the beauty. We went to lake park. Here lot of instruments are there for children. They played about 1 hour. At that time we took rest and saw my children. How they enjoyed, that was nice feeling for me. After that we went to shooting point. The place which has lush green surface for long distance. Here many film shootings are done. That's why it got the name as Shooting Point. It was real entertainment for my children. They enjoyed a lot. That was an also picnic spot too. We are very tight. That's why we went to hotel little earlier. In hotel itself, we had our dinner. Day one was such a great day for me and my family. Day two, we planned to visit Madhu Malai Wildlife Sanctuary and Rajiv Gandhi National Park and Mukurti National Park. Day two, our driver was being on time. We first planned to visit Madhu Malai Wildlife Sanctuary. The way to sanctuary was very quick and polite. In Madhu Malai Wildlife Sanctuary, famous for elephants, here we can able to saw plenty of elephants. It gave real trekking experience for us. Here also they are providing elephant safari around the forest. That was real happy for child. Whenever I came here, I move into forest by walk in some distance, but with family that was not comfortable for me. We spent our time up to afternoon in Madhu Malai Wildlife Sanctuary. After completing our lunch, we moved to Rajiv Gandhi National Park and Mukurti National Park. Actually, these places are very good to trekking. We moved to Rajiv Gandhi National Park, the place which is fully covered by lush green surface and plenty of plant species. We just visited that place and went around Rajiv Gandhi National Park by car. Mukurti National Park is similar to Rajiv Gandhi National Park. The places are very good to trekking. On the way, we saw Bandipur National Park, the place which has more animal species like monkey, deer, tiger, wolf, etc. The place which is located in between Western Ghats and Nilgiri Hills. The view are speaking more than all other beauty. After spending few hours, we went to Emerald Lake. The place was best for picnic, which has plenty of lush green and bounded by various plant species. Lake is fully covered by various view of here. Main attraction is boating. Here numerous Emerald Lake is also famous for shooting spot. Over there, we took many photographs. Day 2 was winded up with some demolished beauty of nature. Day 3. On day 3, we planned to visit Pikara Falls and Doddabeta. First, we went to Pikara Falls. Pikara Falls and Pikara Lake are more joyful for tourists. Pikara Falls is started from very highest mountain. The view of falls was very awesome. We clicked many snaps there. We had many snacks like ice cream and special Nilgiri corn work.